0: You are listening to FIFA World Cup 2026 on iHeartRadio. Jackson Feltz alongside the former national champion and All-American at North Carolina, Danny Jackson. We are counting you down to kickoff. We're just about 15 minutes away from the United States men's national team, their first match of FIFA World Cup 2026, taking on Paraguay in Los Angeles Stadium. Let's go over the scouting reports for both of these teams. For the United States, their current FIFA ranking as of yesterday has been updated to 17. For Paraguay, they are currently at 41. For the United States, their friendlies this year, they had a 5-2 loss to Belgium, 2-0 loss to Portugal back in March. Just recently, though, some better competitions. A 3-2 win over Senegal on May 31st, and then a 2-1 loss in Chicago to Germany on June 6th. For Paraguay, in March, they beat Greece 2-1. They lost 2-1 to Morocco, and then recently, they only played one friendly. They got a 4-0 win over Nicaragua. Let's jump in now to our players to watch. Today's player to watch are brought to you by Fox One. The excitement of FIFA World Cup is now streaming live on Fox One, the official streaming platform to catch every unforgettable moment. Fox One brings the action straight to your screen so you never miss a goal. Download Fox One and experience FIFA World Cup live. Danny, let's start with Paraguay, the team that is currently on the road. They are in Los Angeles facing the United States men's national team. Who stands out on this Paraguay team today?
1: There's a number of players. Al Morón is probably your main man, the most capped player on the team. He's had time in Atlanta, moved to Newcastle United, had a really successful spell over in the Premier League, then made his way back to MLS, playing in Atlanta now. He'll want to get one over the U.S. national team on home soil as well. He's going to be one of your star men going forward. And Enciso was a question mark coming in to the game. He's made that starting lineup, as has Chris Richards, of course, for the U.S. But I think they're going to sit a low block. The question is can they break out quickly? And can the U.S., when they're playing on the front foot to try and get that goal, are they going to have the discipline to make sure those counterattacks don't happen and Paraguay don't get that little sniff of a goal? Because the worst thing that could possibly happen, it'll be the message from the coaches, hey, don't give anything away cheaply. Of course, that's what South Africa said yesterday. They gave away a goal inside the first 10 minutes. Can they nick a goal? Everything changes then. And that's why Paraguay become a very dangerous team. 7 clean sheets in qualification after head coach came in, Alvaro. And that's what they'll be looking for. Make it tight as long as you possibly can. Nick a goal.
0: That's right. You have Gustavo Alfaro, the 63-year-old Argentine, former midfielder who's been managing clubs since 1992 in Argentina. Most recently led Boca Juniors down there from 2018 to 2020. Led the Ecuadorian national team from 2020 to 2023. Costa Rican national team. And now he's been on the job for 2 years with Paraguay. All right, Danny, the United States. There's a lot of different players you can look for your player to watch for the U.S. Who are you looking at?
1: Well, I think just big picture, can the U.S. keep clean sheets? McFries gets that nod today. 3 clean sheets out of the last 20 games is not a great way to start and to come into a tournament. Can they be tight? That's the way you win tournaments. So Fries comes in the shadows of the likes of Casey Keller and Miola and Tim Howard and Brad Guzan and Brad Friedel. But this is his chance to really step out of those shadows and stay in the limelight. For me, Tyler Adams on the field from the 10 outfield players. He has to play not only well, but he can be key in the way they dictate possession. Not only can he break up players in front of that back four, nick the ball, he does such a good job as he's done in the Premier League for many years, but can he play the ball through the lines? Can he break the lines? Can he find McKinney and Tillman and Pulisic in those advanced positions? Because against Paraguay in a low block, it's easier to go side to side and play from left to right, but he needs to find a way to go north-south as well, break those lines and make the Paraguay team turn.
0: Because, Danny, if you can have Adams feeding the ball to Pulisic, McKinney, yep, and getting that ball up a line, then they are obviously very, very skilled players. But at the end of the day, you know, the goals change games, goals win games. And for Flo Balogun up top, he's my player to watch. I look at a guy, you know, you look at what he's done with Monaco, you look at what he's done over the last couple of years, really rising with the national team as other players have fallen out. Sargent, right? Where has Josh Sargent gone? Well, Flo Balogun jumping in. But then now for me, Danny, and especially you look at these last couple games, Senegal, Germany. For me, a big point here is capitalizing on the chances. He gets himself in goal danger places, but I need to see Balogun cashing these opportunities that he's been creating and help create with Pulisic, with McKinney for the national team at the top.
1: Again, another player that's got European experience with Monaco, right? But the question is now for Pochettino, you know, if things don't work, when does he make the change? Pepe is a very different player than he was 2 years ago. He's got the ability to step in and score goals as well. In the end of the day, as they always say, Pochettino's going to look for his number nine to put the ball in the back of the net, and he doesn't care who does it in the end. So they have to grab their chance. Balogun gets that chance today, but there is players on the bench that can step off and get this all-important win for the U.S. It is critical to get 3 points. A good performance is important. Yes, it makes everybody feel confident. People forget performances the day after sometimes. It's about the result. As Mexico did yesterday, they got their 3 points, didn't play well. The U.S. is all about getting points on the board to start this tournament well.
0: Well, back in the first ever World Cup in 1930, both the United States and Paraguay were competing, and they played in the group stage. The United States won that game by a score of 3-0. Yes, that was almost 100 years ago, but we all hope that the United States can replicate that result today at Los Angeles Stadium. We'll take a break. We will come back, dive a little bit deeper into the history for both Paraguay and the United States in the World Cup. 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

0: You're listening to FIFA World Cup 2026 on iHeartRadio. Jackson Feltz here alongside former All-American and national champion at North Carolina, Danny Jackson. We are watching a United States domination after 45 minutes at Los Angeles Stadium. It's the first match of the group stage for the USMNT, and they lead 3-0, an own goal in the 7th minute, and 2 goals by Flo Balogun have the United States way on top. Danny, looking at the stats here for this first half, it is all the United States.
1: Dominant in possession, 72% possession, 330 passes against Paraguay's 130. Expected goals is interesting, 0.8 for the U.S. They obviously blew that out the water with 3 goals scored, but they've been extremely efficient, and that's why the XG is a little bit lower. 4 shots on target, 3 of those being goals, 7 total shots.
0: I mean, you look at the passing right now, accurate passes, just the number of accurate passes. United States is at 293, Paraguay is at 91, 200 more accurate passes. That is how much the United States are in control of this game. Now, let's get some keys. Our keys to the second half are brought to you by Fox One. The excitement of FIFA World Cup is now streaming live on Fox One, the official English streaming platform to catch every unforgettable moment. Fox One brings the action straight to your screen, so you never miss a goal. Download Fox One and experience the FIFA World Cup live. Danny, it's a 3-0 lead. Keys to the United States. Not only keeping it, but this is important. For those who don't know, group stage, goal differential matters. When it comes to even on points at the end of this group stage, goal differential matters, Danny. So what are your keys to the second half?
1: Keep your foot on the gas. Much of the same. The U.S. have shown exactly what they wanted to do in that first half, and that's to play on the front foot. And talking about breaking the block, that was the thing that Paraguay had coming into this game, and the U.S. found multiple ways to break that pressure. Dest and Robinson, high on the right, high on the left, found that width when Paraguay were playing in a narrow block, width of the 18-yard box. Tillman, McKennie, Pulisic, Dest had license to roam. They did. They found the spaces. And of course, they split lines with the ball, which Balogun did. Keeping a clean sheet, vital. We talk about 3 clean sheets out of the last 20 games for the U.S. It's very comfortable right now. Freese has touched the ball maybe once or twice. This is the perfect game for Richard to come in. We talked about him. Does he start? Does he not? After getting that injury in mid-May, this is the perfect game to get him on the field, to give the team that bounce that they're one of their main men in the back line is back. He's not going to get pressured too much, I imagine, in the second half. And he's maintained the intensity. You said it. Maintain the intensity, get some more goals, send those fans home happy.
0: And that's an interesting point, Danny, while we have a moment, because I think that one of the things with the United States is when this team starts rolling in World Cups, we saw it back, I think, especially in 2010, but especially in 2002, right? When they start getting on a run, the country as a whole comes together and gets behind this team. A statement win like this to start the World Cup, maybe you don't need to wait for the run to get going. Maybe it will be, hey, the World Cup in our house, we are this dominant team, the country can get behind this team with a big win like this.
1: If you ask people and pundits what the performance would do coming into this game, there was question marks. Are the U.S. going to play up to their potential? I think the answer is obviously yes. Pochettino has had a solid build-up. He's had tactically. He knows what he wants to do. The U.S. has executed, and every single player has contributed. We talked about Tyler Adams having to have a big game. He hasn't had to be that person to break up attacks because the U.S. have played so much on the front foot, played in the attacking third. They just look so quick, so dominant, superior in all aspects. This is the, I would say, the breakout game of the tournament so far. This is what the tournament needed. Everything else has been a little bit edgy, a little bit nervous. Mexico, Canada kind of scraping out results. This is the game that the tournament needed to break out, score goals. This is what having fun looks like, playing this beautiful game.
0: I was just going to say the having fun part, scrolling on social media during the first half, watching a lot of watch parties around the country right now, and every single city is having a watch party, and they're absolutely going ballistic for each of these goals. That's the fun. That's the atmosphere that this team's creating right
1: now. The host country needs to have a run. The U.S. have proven themselves they can do it.
0: Taking a look at the bench for Mauricio Pochettino, he has a lot of talented players on his bench. He has a couple backup goalkeepers that hopefully he will not need in Chris Brady and Matt Turner. Also has Austin Trusty, Joe Scally, Mark McKenzie, Miles Robinson, his defenders, Brendan Aaronson, Christian Roldan, Giovanni Reyna, Max Arfsten, Sebastian Berhalte, Timothy Weah. There's midfielders, and it's Alex Sendejas, Haji Wright, and Ricardo Pepi are his forwards. A lot of choices for Mauricio Pochettino in this second second half for the United States. They are leading Paraguay by a score of 4-0. It's only halftime. 45 more minutes for the USMNT to score a few more. We'll get to the second half coming up next. 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

0: across, plays safe, tackles it out. And that is indeed time for the second half hydration break. But the United States is managing this game very well right now, as this hydration break is powered by Powerade. They are within touching distance of a marvelous opening night at this home World Cup. U.S. 3-0 on Paraguay here in L.A.
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0: might be one of the best back-to-front team goals this country and this team has ever put together. This was a 20-plus pass sequence from back to front, side to side. And you think, are they just going to see the game out? Well, they're going to see it out with an exclamation point. Gio Reyna outside of the boot. Far post. Bends it around heel. Just a sensational goal from Gio Reyna. And the nightcap. The Americans are here in their home country. And that's it. 3 points for the United States.
1: The most goals the United States have ever scored in a World Cup game. It is as close to a perfect beginning as any of us could have possibly imagined. Rebecca Lowe, over to you as it finishes in a joyful Los Angeles Stadium. The United States 4, Paraguay 1.
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8: 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My name is Jackson Feltz. I'm alongside the former All-American and national champion at North Carolina, Danny Jackson, as we break down an incredible start to the World Cup for the USMNT with a 3-goal win. Gio Reyna, a 98th-minute goal to get that fourth one in the back of the net and start this tournament very well for the United States. Danny, there is a lot to discuss from this game. Let's begin with your opening thoughts there on simply the entire 90 minutes in a 4-1 win.
9: Lots of expectation across the country. Lots of expectation at this stadium. 70,000 screaming fans, and the U.S. team did not disappoint. They came out the gates flying. That first half was as good as this team has played, certainly under Pochettino, but in a long, long time. And it was a brilliant end, really, Jackson, to a magical performance. They got their work done for the most part in that first half, going up 3 goals. They could have taken their foot off the gas, but they didn't. They kept going. Paraguay had a little go at the beginning of that second half, but the U.S. had a different type of performance, a professional performance in that second half. They absorbed some of that early pressure. They did give up that goal, which is probably the only disappointment on the night, is not to get that clean sheet. But then they capped it off at the end with a brilliant final goal.
8: Danny, we led the pregame show here on iHeartRadio by talking about the expectations and the pressure on this team. And what a start here in the group stage, especially in this game, could do for the momentum of this group. And it does feel like 4-1 makes that statement and can rally this team. Yes, we'll figure out what happened with Christian Pulisic at halftime. Regardless of that, it does
10: does feel like a momentum building run for this team and for this country.
9: It was a team that showed their confidence after that first goal. The first goal was so important. If Paraguay had got that first goal and nicked a goal at the beginning, they had a little flurry in that first 5 minutes. If they'd have got the goal, the game would be very different. They would fall back in their low block and have something to defend. The U.S. got that goal, yes, off an own goal, very much like Mexico yesterday. That got things going. What Mexico didn't do yesterday was play on the front foot and keep it going. The U.S. did exactly that. They made it comfortable in the second half with that cushion. Yes, Paraguay gave it a good go, but the U.S. showed their maturity. I think that's the biggest thing I think Pochettino is going to really enjoy about what to look forward to in this tournament. Not a bunch of young kids. They showed they've got superiority athletically, technically, tactically. They look very sharp and strong. Big time players played well today. Tyler Adams, Chris Richards coming back into the team, and obviously Balogun getting his two goals.
8: Well, let's go goal by goal. I'll tell you that our game recap is brought to you by the Home Depot. 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You mentioned the opening goal. It comes in the 7th minute, and it comes in the form of an own goal.
9: Yeah, McKinney turns out of pressure in the middle of the park, plays it out to Pulisic. A cutback by two of those players. Pulisic kind of gives it up. It's an own goal in the end. And like any team says, any striker says, doesn't matter how you get the goal. All it says on that score sheet is goal USA, and they get off to a great start.
8: Outstanding play by Pulisic there to help create that. Then we fast forward to the 31st minute. A few minutes prior, a play between Pulisic and Flo Balogun was offside. In the 31st minute, the two of them connect. This one wasn't.
9: Yep, down the left-hand side again. It was a cutback, and this time Balogun had the ability to open his foot up and just slide it into the bottom corner and showed real patience in that finish. Sometimes you can slash at that ball. He didn't, and he put the ball in the back of the net.
8: And then we go into added time in the first half. It's a 2-0 game. We're thinking about 3-0, puts it away, and it is 3-0 right before the break.
9: You know, there's a conversation about the hydration break. It gives teams a chance to reset. It happened yesterday in South Africa against Mexico, where they got out and had a better second half of that first half, but the U.S. kept it going, and that was all Balogun. He got in behind. He really did break up the lines of the U.S. with some of those great balls in behind. He took advantage of his speed, and then it was a fantastic finish with his left foot in the top corner.
8: Yeah, tremendous feed there from Tillman as well, all the way up the field to Balogun, who gets the brace and gets that third goal. It's 3-0. In the second half, we do get a Mauricio goal for Paraguay in the 73rd minute. A ball that doesn't get cleared away. You know, we always talk about when in doubt, boot it out, yep. And Tim Ream just didn't take a step and didn't boot it out.
9: Yeah, it was the only letdown really defensively. Chris Richards played fantastic. He got underneath that ball. The ball bounced through to Ream, and he didn't commit in the challenge or the clearance. And then Weah coming just off the bench, a little out of position. But it shows if you switch off for a split second, you can get punished even against teams like Paraguay.
8: And Danny, at that point, it's 3-1. And we're saying, all right, where is the second half push? Where is that? We know that at halftime, by the way, I mentioned it, but I'll say it in full. Christian Pulisic was taken off at halftime. Sebastian Berhalter came on. He did a great job in the second half. Jenny Taft on the broadcast said that Christian Pulisic went to the bench. He said to the family and friends section, I'm good. He looked fine after the game. Mauricio Pochettino, this is according to Jenny Taft, Mauricio Pochettino will address the situation with Pulisic after the game, and we all wait to hear what happened there. But we're wondering, okay, where is the push? Where is that fourth goal? And it comes at the very end in the 98th minute.
9: 26 passes from back to front, and then Reyna, the obvious man, you know, Reyna, Berhalter. There was that whole kind of snafu in the 2022 World Cup. That's all been put behind them now. Reyna collects the ball and does a really magical finish with the outside of his right foot, and that's the cherry on top of the icing on top of the cake.
8: It certainly was a 4-1 win for the United States over Paraguay. We'll take a break. We'll come back and wrap up our broadcast. It is a great start to FIFA World Cup 2026 for the United States. Next up will be Australia in Seattle at Seattle Stadium, coming up here in just a week. We'll talk about that and much more. 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

0: That's one. The Cubs, another team that I think, when you look at how competitive the National League Central is, and their group, it seems like they believe they can go for it now, but they may need one more arm. And then on the American League side of things, the Jays, after coming so close to winning the World Series a year ago, right now they appear to have plenty of pitching, but I'm sure just about every contending team is going to be scouting the Tigers very carefully beginning tomorrow in Cleveland. I don't get the sense from what I can hear locally in Detroit, guys, that the Tigers are moving quickly on this. They're comfortable letting the market play out a little bit. They did lose tonight to a team that's in front of them in the standings in the Central, so that might pick up the chances of a trade a little bit. But we're still a little distance away from when this could all happen. The other team I would mention is the Braves. They have shown a willingness to make trades. Alex Anthopoulos will make big trades, and if they do have a need for pitching, right now they seem to be in pretty good shape, obviously leading the National League East. But if they have an injury, I could certainly see them jumping in as well.
1: Well, especially tonight, Spencer Strider left the game tonight with arm soreness, a game that the Mets have just won 7-5. Big night for Bo Bichette. But when you look at these teams like the Braves, Spencer Strider, the Dodgers, Otani, what do they have going on? Yes, yeah, suddenly this market can heat up really fast. Can heat up as fast as Flo Balogun against Paraguay. He is John Paul Morosi. Follow him on Twitter at John Morosi. That is at John Morosi Pope. As always, appreciate it. We'll talk to you next week, my friend. Have a great one.
0: Hey, Jason and Steve, I got to tell you, way to bring it all home at the end. Connecting the Scuba Market, the Balogun. Everybody, just appreciate what a brilliant host you've got steering the ship tonight, my friend. Well done.
1: Take it easy, my friend. We'll talk to you next
0: Thank
1: week.
0: Thank you so much. I appreciate it. All Thank right. you.
2: He is a professional. Do not try this at home.
1: I did not pay him to say any of those things. None of those things.
2: By the way, Strider took the loss, giving up the seven runs in three-plus innings in New York.
1: Yeah, I mean, Bo Bichette, his best game as a Met. He had a grand slam, knocked in six runs. Yeah, well, you know what?
2: And the average is over 230.
1: Yeah, I shouldn't tell you what's trending in the wide world of sports. It's going to be Special Delivery Steve DeSager, who may as well lead with the Mets Braves because we brought it up right now with what's going on tonight.
2: Okay, for crying out loud, he had two home runs, six RBIs. He's batting 232, and the Mets won 7-5 against the Braves there. But Yordan Alvarez of Houston had two homers, six RBIs in the first inning, including a grand slam. Houston led at Kansas City 9-0, top of the first. 10-8 Stros the final. And Jacob Mizrowski not only got the win in Milwaukee, complete game, one hitter with 15 strikeouts. Brewers 6-0 over Philadelphia. Mizrowski's last eight starts, 7-0, ERA 0.17. And among the games still going, Cubs lead 5-0 at the Giants, top of the fifth. And then there's the story in sports tonight. The United States dominated its World Cup opener in Los Angeles, 4-1 over a Paraguay team that continually showed good defense during its South American qualifiers, finished with a record of 7-4 with seven ties. I mentioned it earlier, Paraguay just about tied for second with Brazil and the others who came to the U.S., to North America specifically, and along with first place Argentina. This was not at all a bad opponent, and the U.S. made him look like one because of the complete and utter domination. Paraguay, in fact, finished with five yellow cards, only one corner kick. The U.S. led 3-0 at the half. Fuller and Balogun with two goals in the 31st minutes. And then at the end of the first half, the Americans had 16 shots in the game. 13 of them came from inside the opponent's penalty area. In Toronto, Canada tied its game against Bosnia-Herzegovina 1-1 with a goal in the 78th minute. Canada had never even tied a game in the World Cup. It had been 0-6 all time with only one total goal until today. The excitement of the FIFA World Cup is now streaming live on Fox One, the official English streaming platform to catch every unforgettable moment. Fox One brings the action straight to your screen so you never miss a goal. Download Fox One and experience the FIFA World Cup live. A reminder, three World Cup games on Fox TV Saturday, including Brazil against Morocco in New Jersey, 6 p.m. Eastern, Saturday on Fox TV. NBA Finals Game 5 is Saturday night. Game 6 of the Stanley Cup Series is Sunday. WNBA Washington edged Toronto 86-85. Among the earlier ball games, It was Baltimore over San Diego, 7-3. Miami won its sixth straight game, 8-3 at Pittsburgh. Seattle has won 10-2 at Washington. At Boston, Sonny Gray, the winning pitcher, 6 innings, 7 strikeouts. Red Sox ended a 4-game losing streak with a 10-1 decision over Texas. And Cleveland ended a 4-game losing streak, edging Detroit 3-2. Tanner Bibee, the winning pitcher, 7 innings, 8 strikeouts. The Tiger offense went 2-for-29. Currently, it's the A's, 2-0 over the Rockies, top of the 6th inning. I say just 2-0 in the top of the 6th inning as the A's are playing all week at their AAA stadium in Las Vegas. Back to you.
1: Thank you, Steve-O. Coming up next, we'll get back to the USMNT in a little bit, but straight ahead, I am going to give Steven, this is no sarcasm, no sarcasm.
2: Okay.
1: I am going to give Spurs head coach Mitch Johnson the best advice I could give him for Game 5 tomorrow. No sarcasm. Not like earlier in the show where it was, boy, you guys are talking like you're not in trouble. No, no. I have the best advice I could give to Mitch Johnson for Game 5 tomorrow.
2: So you're not going to say not show up, quit, it's over?
1: No. Okay. This is real advice. This is absolute real advice that I have for him. It's player-centric. It's on the court. It is next right here. Jason Smith, Steve Infor Harmon. 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
18: I was an MP, military police.
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16: And it made a huge difference.
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1: Hey, Steve.
0: And in the pantheon of I can't believe this has become as big a controversy it has become, this from the World Cup today, and it involves the United States, but it's not game-oriented with the win over Paraguay.
1: Okay.
0: So earlier today, now you do all the host nations get to play the first few games, and Canada played earlier today, and they tied 1-1 against Bosnia-Herzegovina. And Jesse Marsh is the head coach of Canada. And big soccer fans know, okay, there's been a big history with Jesse Marsh, the head coach of Canada and the United States. He is a United States coach who was very upset that he got passed over for the national job a few years ago.
1: He's a U.S. native.
0: Yeah, he had coached on staff with U.S. soccer previously and was very upset that he wasn't given the job in 2023 after Greg Berhalter's contract expired after the 2022 World Cup.
1: He was a Bob Bradley assistant many years ago.
0: Yes, he is. He has talked about his frustrations with the United States and U.S. soccer, said I wasn't treated very well. He played for the United States for a while, and he has since gone to Canada. And there's been a couple of games where things have gotten a little chippy because of this. But Marsh today, I really don't understand what he's trying to do here. And Clint Dempsey, former USMNT legend, commentator now for Fox, has jumped back and clapped back at Jesse Marsh, who said that ahead of the United States game tonight, that in the United States, sometimes we had to beg players to sing the national anthem. This is going back like 15 years. And it's like, whoa, whoa, whoa. But this wasn't, we couldn't get guys to stand for the national anthem. We couldn't get guys to respect the flag. This is not something like in the last 10, 12 years where it's been, we're kneeling for the flag. We're not. No, this is going back like in 2011, like before any of this stuff came up. We had to beg players to sing the national anthem. And it's like, okay, what does that really mean? And he said, quote, these guys, the Canadian players, sing the national anthem, belt it out at the top of their lungs, because they want to show the country how proud they are to be here, to be Canadians, and to represent what Canada is. So I guess, Steve, he wants to win the national anthem off. Like oh, because my guys are singing it, so they're better for their country. They're more Canadian than Americans, who we've seen plenty of people become emotional or during the national anthem. They sit and they think about things. They think about the game. They think, you know, just because you're not singing it doesn't mean you're ignoring it. Yet Jesse Marsh, right, I think, wants to have a national anthem competition.
1: Sirianni comes to mind, sure.
0: Yeah, I want to have a national anthem off. We're better in Canada at the national anthem than the United States
1: is. This is the verbal equivalent of the national anthem offs that we've seen in baseball, where a couple of guys are still standing at attention in front of the dugout. And the game's ready to start, and they don't want to be they want to be the last one to leave. So, like, I can stay out here longer than you. Two of those guys got kicked out for not leaving and getting in the dugout so they could start the game about a week ago. But when they brought it up to Dempsey, I saw this on one of the pregame shows today. His first comment was, he really said that?
0: Yeah. I mean, this is so, what's the word? Stupid. This is so, like, what is, Jesse Marsh, you sound like the bitter ex who, like, I'm just going to tell you how I have it better now, and my new boyfriend or girlfriend is better now than it was back then. Like, really, you want to complain about the guys not disrespecting the flag. This is not about disrespecting the flag. This is about just singing the national anthem. Here's Clint Dempsey and his response from earlier today.
2: Represented the United States, not only as a player, but as an assistant coach as well. Yesterday, he had a comment that caught our attention. He said that when he was an assistant with the U.S. under Bob Bradley, Clint, he had to beg the players to sing the national anthem.
3: He really said that?
2: He said that.
3: Man, I can't take this guy too seriously. I mean, it was an honor for me growing up and representing my country. And when the national anthem happened, I wasn't someone who normally would sing. I put my hand over my heart and I'd pray to the good man upstairs. I'm someone who's bled for this country. I broke my nose playing for this country. I've come back from two heart procedures and played for this country. So I'm not going to take advice from someone who switched to the other side and singing another country's national anthem. And as my boy TT would say, stay in your own lane. It looks like he's in a dang moped, so worry about your own team.
1: Whoa!
0: I I'm not gonna take advice from a guy who's switching. He's going and he went to another team now because they wouldn't give him the job in the United States. Like, Marsh just sounds bitter. Like, if you want to talk about things that happen with the United States and why you got passed over, I get it. You want to talk about the culture within the United States and everything. I'd like to hear that part.
1: But yeah, the guy was just a pest anyway, going back to his playing days.
0: I mean, just, you want to go back and say, just because the guys weren't singing the national anthem, like, what? Like, that's where you're going for this? Really? Like, that's what you want to bring? Because, again, you see players, and some players are emotional, and they mouth the words. Some people sing. Some people don't. Some people cry.
1: Some have their heads bowed, yeah.
0: Yeah, some people bow their heads. Some people use the national anthem to get ready for the game. There's all sorts of things, right? And again, no one was disrespecting anything, and I want to sit here and say, we're better at singing the national anthem than you are. Okay, great. You know what we're better at than you? Playing soccer. How about that? How about that? We're better at playing soccer. You can have the national anthem. We'll take soccer. That's okay. We'll take hockey, and now we'll take soccer. So we'll take everything now. Silver medalist country Canada. We'll take everything from you now.
1: So what Marsh's point actually was, as we break it down, is I was an assistant coach, and 15 years ago, I think what I experienced in my brief time with the U.S. goes toward what they are now, and compare that to what I'm seeing from Canada. I'm not sure about that.
0: Again, Clintet, dude, worry about yourself. Worry about your team. You tied. You may not make it out of your knockout round. You worry about yourself. Coming up next, we get back into the biggest story of the night. This is Fox Sports Radio. Balogun, yo!
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1: An incredible night for the United States, dominating its World Cup opener in L.A. Quick baseball note, everything's now final. The A's did win 6-4 over Colorado. The Cubs were 5-1 winners at San Francisco. Angels beat Tampa Bay 4-3. Earlier, Toronto beat the Yankees 8-5. Well, the Yanks beat Paraguay 4-1, the final in Los Angeles. The Americans had never scored four goals in a World Cup game before. They scored early and often in this one. First American goal came in the 7th minute. Next up on the schedule, next Friday, a day game in Seattle against Australia. Canada opened its tournaments in Toronto, tying Bosnia-Herzegovina 1-1 with a goal in the 78th minute. NBA Finals Game 5 is Saturday night. Stanley Cup Game 6 is Sunday. The College World Series started. West Virginia beat Troy. Then North Carolina beat Ole Miss 6-2. I'm Steve DeSager.
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0: basically free labor.
1: And some of the obvious penalties that were handed down, going back to USC or other death penalties, SMU, they look ridiculous.
0: Shabazz Napier, like getting, you know, for getting sandwiches or whatever it was. Like
1: a lot of this stuff looks foolish in hindsight. But this, in real time, now it's swung the pendulum the other way so far, where it's just this rudderless entity, NCAA, college sports, who's in control, and it just feels like a complete joke.
0: Yeah.
1: Like, it's changing so quickly, so fast, in so many different ways, and then you have situations like this that just slip through the cracks where people aren't being penalized when they should be now.
0: Right.
1: People aren't being at least held responsible or getting the necessary help that should, you know, the humanity side of this should be at the forefront. It's not. It's just, it looks nasty in a different way, but it's, you know, it's very similar, but a different type of extreme that we're dealing with in college sports. Therefore, nothing really has changed.
0: Yeah.
1: And I was hoping that things were getting better, and then situations like this come along.
0: You know, there's a thought out there that maybe eventually Texas Tech will just, they're taking such a giant PR hit that, and, you know, there's
1: meetings. He's out the first two games. What do you mean, Kevin?
0: Yes, yeah, against the juggernaut.
1: How are they going to beat Oregon State?
0: Oregon State, yes, exactly, of the new Pac-12. And Tarleton State or whoever the hell they opened up against. I think it's Abilene Christian they opened up against, but still, it's ridiculous. Absolutely ridiculous. And by the way, people who try to say, oh, well, Sorsby can just go to the NFL. I don't know. I heard Todd Monken last week, who needs a quarterback with the Cleveland Browns at this point in time. Someone asked him, like, hey, supplemental draft, would you take him? And he was like, considering the thing that he did, I don't know if I can necessarily trust somebody that has that track record. Like, I don't know if I can trust somebody that has a history of gambling on sports. That is a cardinal sin in any sport that you participate in. So I don't know if that's somebody that we would touch. That's an NFL a guy who has NFL talent, by the way, and Brendan Sorsby, very talented. Some people think he has a first-round talent. But this is just a really hard stink to be able to wash off.
1: Yeah, maybe if there was more time or, you know, there was more to this character issue that maybe they know about and we don't. Because I don't like to typically hold things against young people and always have young people making mistakes. I try to give them the benefit of the doubt because I remember how it was and I made plenty of them.
0: Yeah, same.
1: This, though, is just, it's tough to overcome when you're dealing with sports and gambling because it's not a temptation that's exactly going to go away.
0: It's only
1: going to
0: get worse. But you're basically telling them that, yeah, we'll get you help, but it was okay because there were no consequences attached to it, other than the fact that you won't be able to pad your stats against Abilene Christian on opening day.
1: Well, and it's all happening at a time where sports gambling has become gamified, and I don't think that's necessarily good for us. I just don't know if there's any going back.
0: No, there's too much money.
1: So many of these leagues that talked about, oh, we couldn't have a team in Vegas forever. Once they realized how much they could make, as you mentioned there, it was over. You opened up Pandora's box. There is no going back with this stuff. So people who are susceptible to this are going to have more of these temptations thrown at them. It's going to be more difficult to avoid circumstances like this. It's just, I don't know. It's a sad state of things. Maybe he'll be fine and there will be nothing else that comes of this and we'll look like fools for worrying about it. But there's probably some other guy that now is feeling like he's off the hook if he ever gets caught for what he was up to because there's nothing they're going to do about it.
0: Speaking of guys who got paid, somebody got broke off earlier this week, one of the all-time greats. But is that the best thing for him and his organization moving forward? We'll talk about that coming up next. FNA on FSR.
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0: top receivers. I had him at St. Joe's Prep, and he says he can see, you know, I tapped in with him yesterday when we were talking about this story, and he said he can see, you know, the effects of this, and there's been a buzz. And they've been able to spend a little bit more money in NIL this year. Obviously, coming up, making that jump, it's always difficult, but I'm really going to follow them closely. And now they got me hooked, right? I would have watched probably because of Brandon, but now because of the story, right? I'm locked in, and yeah, let's go Blue Hens, baby.
1: Yeah, I I love this story, man. It's a great story. It really is. It's an awesome story. It really is ingenious. Whoever thought of it, whatever, you know, marketing kid thought about it, brilliant idea. Brilliant idea. And you're right. Like, you know, that's something where now everybody's going to be rooting Blue Hens. And yeah, we should. Like, you know, it's a smart thing to do.
0: Yeah. It's really cool. So we're excited to see it play out. And I'm excited to see what's next and what, you know, how teams embrace this, especially smaller teams, how they continue to get creative to try to combat not having the pot of money that every other team has, right, that these bigger teams have. How are they going to continue to be creative and find ways to generate money, generate buzz, and land bigger recruits, right? This is going to help them a lot in a lot of different ways.
1: Yeah, it's really cool. When is college football 27? When is that coming out? It's got to be coming out soon.
0: Yeah, I would imagine it would be in August, but let me just double check and we can talk about it on the other side.
1: Yeah, look for it. We're going to take a quick TO. We'll come right back. This is Project NIL. Danny DDAD, I'm at right here, Fox Sports Radio.
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0: football season feels like, right? Everyone's watching the big game. Everyone's into it. Whether or not you have rooting interest, you're still watching, right? You're watching to be part of the conversation about it, because you never know. Your friends might want to talk about it today. Like, you might go out and say, hey, you see that game last night? Like, you want to be part of that conversation. Saying, oh, I didn't see the game. Like, I have enough to talk. I know we scored 4 goals. I mean, I got enough to talk about with a friend who wants to talk about it. That's why, right? That's very football, right? You go out on Monday morning. Hey, you see that game last night? You know what it is. It's Sunday Night Football, right? And so that is a shared community event in the sports community. And the World Cup is, it does that, right? Because, you know, we want to root for our country to do well. We're hosting the World Cup this year. There's a lot of cities. I cannot get enough of these Europeans in America for the first time.
1: Well, let's talk about it, because I was going to bring this up to you. And the German who discovered American cuisine, have you followed him as he goes to the Waffle House?
0: Bucky's.
1: And it is great. The Europeans that discover ranch. We'll talk about it. It's fun. It's a great story. Fellas.
0: So good.
1: On Fox.
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1: I mean, and if you're playing at, I don't know, Duke versus playing at Michigan, you know, you're not, sure.
0: Like, but
1: there's
0: again,
1: not like, a minimum of playing football. Like, that's all part. We got to take a quick TO. Well, I promise we'll come right back. And I got to talk at some point. We'll finish this, but I need to talk about the Mahomes deal. And I got to get a little bit more NFL stuff. Fellas, hanging right here, Fox Sports Radio.
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0: 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You'll find today's full show posted right after we get off the air. All right, buddy. Do we see a CBA with athletes? I think it's inevitable to have a system that you can't escape a courtroom. Like, you have to, otherwise you're going to be in court. Like, there's nothing that the NCAA is powerless. We see it time and time again. So you got to have a CBA. That's the only way it works, because of employment law.
1: So I agree that they need a collective bargaining agreement. I don't think it's going to happen for a while, because what incentive do the players have to do this, right? Because right now they win every case, right? They're making money, not unregulated is the wrong way to say it, but they're making money without any guardrails, which, again, I'm for them making as much as they can, right? But they should try to do.
0: Yeah, but obviously. But let me ask you a question. Like, again, we see the there is a big difference between the linebacker and the quarterback, or the backup tight end. I mean,
1: well, same as, you know, same like those NFL. Kids.
0: And again, if you're playing at a school like, I don't know, Akron, you know, you're not making the NIL budgets, you know, what, $1 million for the whole program?
1: Not a lot of money, yeah. But could I argue that paying the backup tight end at Akron the same amount as the backup tight end at Clemson is probably not fair either, right? Like,
0: But we don't do that. But there's got to be a minimum, right? We don't do that in the NFL. There's a cap. There's a CBA.
1: Right. There's a minimum. Right. But there's also a hard cap. There's a minimum and a hard cap, right? Which I think that people don't. Well,
0: you know, I mean, if I say the backup tight end it's got to go. Like, what's going to happen is, there's going to be two. There's going to be two leagues. Like, one super league.
1: Yes, that's what it has to be.
0: As like an A and a B.
1: Just think about it. We're talking this through now. There's just no way Akron can afford to be in a CBA. They can't. There's no minimum they can afford, and there's definitely no, like, they can't, right? Like, a CBA where, I'll put it this way, a CBA where you have a minimum for Akron and you have a cap for Oregon doesn't work for either of those schools, right? They don't want to be part of that. So I think that's what you have to have. And I've said this from the very, very beginning. This is going to lead to an English soccer style situation. We have like the Premier League, the Championship League. We have different leagues, and teams will choose to be in the league. Now, obviously, there's relegation, and that I would love relegation. It ain't going to happen. But you have a Premier League where teams are spending, you know, all the money for the players, and you have a second tier league, and that's where I think this is going. Actually, I also think the Texas Tech situation might fuel the Big Ten and SEC to create their own thing. They already have talked about it, but this might lead to more pressure to do it. So I think we're creating a situation where that is probably the case. And then I think if you sign a collective bargaining agreement with the smaller entity, that is where I think you can get the CBA, right? Where if you play in the Big Ten and SEC Super Conference, you would sign it. You'd be join the union, right? Of that league and have a CBA agreed to between the union of that. Like, that makes more sense, right? Like, you have a smaller league. I think players would be more open to signing a CBA of a 40-team league than of a 132-team league.
0: You would also have, yes, because then you can have the A league pay more than the B league, right?
1: Correct.
0: So the A league minimum is X and the B league minimum is X, right? And, like, you know, it makes
1: the question
0: sense,
1: is the
0: right?
1: maximum. Like, are teams going to, like, let's say now.
0: I guess you have to have a cap, right? Like, you, like, well, you
1: don't have to. You don't have to. You can have a just minimum. Like, you minimum. Right. You don't have to have a cap on it.
0: I don't know how you. But again, I don't know how you. You know, it's what's the ownership structure? Like, the issue becomes because universities are ill-equipped to run this, right?
1: Right. Like, it's going to have to be the collectives.
0: They're not equipped to run a business like this. So you need, like, so what's the threshold? You know, maybe you're right. Maybe the Super League doesn't have a cap and it's all billionaires going crazy. I don't know. You know.
1: Just nothing should change to Oregon win the championship. That's all I know.
0: Let's get to football. All right. And hoops next hour, fellas. We are
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19: And here's what you need to know.
20: An incredibly impressive opening game to the World Cup for the United States. Friday night in L.A., 4-1 was the final over Paraguay. The Americans had never scored four goals in a World Cup game ever. 3-0 was the halftime lead on two goals from Fuller and Balogun, and one in the 31st minute, and Balogun also scored at the end of the first half. Christian Pulisic was subbed out at halftime after being kicked in the calf. The U.S. next game, next Friday, a day game in Seattle against Australia. Canada opened its tournament in Toronto, tying Bosnia-Herzegovina 1-1 with a goal in the 78th minute. Canada had never even tied a game in its World Cup history. It had been 0-6 all time with only one total goal until Friday. In the WNBA, Washington edged Toronto 86-85. The College World Series started, victories for North Carolina and West Virginia, and the Brewers shut out the Phillies 6-0. I'm Steve DeSager.
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0: And now there's thought of, hey, Texas Tech still has a chance to do the right thing. They should not be using this player, Sorsby, this season. Well, don't hold your breath on that one, because on Thursday, Texas Tech, their upper brass, like the athletic director, head football coach, university president, they released a 21-minute video. Yeah. And they're just like standing behind Sorsby, like, nothing to see here. Like, yo, why are you looking at us? Like, we're the bad guys. So they're not going to do anything. I still, this is where it stands right now. I can't imagine this guy is playing for Texas Tech this season. Something's going to happen where he's just not on a football field. He shouldn't be. He doesn't belong there. Last quote I'll give you. Georgia Athletic Director Josh Brooks, he told ESPN this: I think it's important that we as institutions fight for the integrity of the game. We cannot continue to let state courts dictate eligibility. We must stand up for what's right. This isn't right. If we can't agree on this, I don't know what we can agree on. That's very well said. And the Big 12, they do have some power. They can issue sanctions against Texas Tech. So we'll see if they do that. There's a lot of heat on them to do so. But, yeah, I just don't think he's going to be on a football field. I know that's where it stands right now. But there was a curveball this week that allows him to be on. I think something's going to happen. I can't imagine he's playing 10-plus games with the history he has. I can't imagine that's the case. All right, we've got Rich Ornberger, Penn State All-American, Jared Smith, FSR betting analyst. I'm Brian Noe. 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
10: Hey, sweetie, what's going on?
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0: Welcome back in. What's up on game? That's Plaxico Burris. I'm TJ Houshmandzadeh. And the first hour is coming to a close. We're going to close it off with the same way the Eagles closed him off. AJ Brown and Drake May. They seem to be off to a great start. New England connection seems like it's right where it needs to be. Blex, you were a guy that was the number one, and you was that guy in Pittsburgh, and then you leave and go to New York and assume the same role.
1: Right.
0: How is it going to be? Because A.J. Brown went from Tennessee to Philly, now Philly to New England, but he's in that same role. You can relate to this because you've been down this path. How is it forming that connection with that quarterback, getting off to a great start?
1: Well, first of all, I don't believe that he's going to be, you know, having the same role as he had in, you know, Philadelphia now that he's in New England, because he had a lot of help. You know, obviously 2 years ago, Saquon Barkley had one of the best years in NFL history with close to 2,000 yards. And he also had a complimentary wide receiver in Devontae Smith. So those kind of things, you know, work together as in ball and chain. But now that you are a member of the Patriots, you are the stone. You are the number one option, 1A wide receiver, you know, on this new team. And I really don't think it really matters right now that people are saying that Drake May and A.J. Brown are having great chemistry early. We want to see it play out on Sundays. That is what everybody wants to see. So I really honestly believe that he became a distraction in Philadelphia. I mean, you can even hear some of the teammates come out and say, I'm just glad that it's over with now that we can move on. A lot of things were going on with A.J. and Jalen Hurts, so they say, relationship-wise. Him, you know, pulling out the book, reading the book on the sideline during a game, which I've never seen before. But now that he is in New England, is he going to become a dominant number one wide receiver that can take over football games? And I think it's going to be put on display. I think we can agree that, you know, he's not a guy that necessarily takes the top off of a defense, because, you know, he doesn't have that, you know, speed, that elite speed that some of these other wide receivers have, being able to separate. So what is going to be his role? Obviously, they're going to force feed him the football. And for him, I'm happy for him. But now he has to go out and show that, you know, he has a lot more to offer to this football team than Philadelphia. Is he going to have one of those 14, 15,000 yard seasons? That is yet to be seen. But now that he got what he wanted out of Philadelphia, is he going to move on to the Patriots with Drake May, Mike Vrabel, and this offense? And is he going to become that elite number one wide receiver that basically is the main reason why he wanted to be out of Philadelphia, because he didn't want to share the spotlight with Devontae Smith? Is he going to be a dominant wide receiver that the Patriots can lie on week in and week out to win those one-on-one battles when they need to be won?
0: Yeah, I feel like going to New England is going to be refreshing for him. Just, he's going to get more targets. He'll get more looks. You got to understand, when he was with the Eagles, he started off with a bang, like a bunch of targets, bunch of yards, 2 years in a row. And then the last 2 years, it hasn't been much at all. I believe he's going to do well in New England. I do believe he's going to be a number one. Josh McDaniel is going to make sure he gets his targets and looks. I don't think it was, I'm going to share the spotlight with Devontae Smith. It's just give me some targets, bro. Just throw me the ball. Give me 6-7 targets a game. That's not hard to ask for. I believe he'll have success in New England, but the time will tell. And in a few hours, time will tell what happens in this NBA. We got Cuffs the Legend joining us a second hour. That's Plaxico Burress. I'm TJ Houshmandzadeh. This is Up On Game, Fox Sports Radio. We'll be back second hour, all basketball.
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0: sports you need to know.
1: Cleveland Cavaliers star James Harden was arrested early this morning in Houston on a misdemeanor charge of unlawfully carrying a weapon. Cops allege Harden had a handgun in plain sight in his vehicle instead of it being carried in a holster. He was released on bond. The San Antonio Spurs and Ticketmaster are limiting ticket sales to Game 5 of the NBA Finals tonight to fans residing within a 150-mile radius of San Antonio and canceling existing orders made from outside of that radius. Today, New York Governor Kathy Hochul posted, quote, "Thousands of New Yorkers bought tickets, booked flights, and made plans in good faith. Ticketmaster and the Spurs should reverse this decision," unquote. And in Major League Baseball today, the New York Yankees placed outfielder Trent Grisham on the 10-day injured list with a strained right hamstring. I'm Isaac Lohenkron.
0: This is Up on Game.
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8: 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That's Plaxico Burress. I'm TJ Houshmandzadeh. We about to talk this bass

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25: 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Cuffs the legend, Plaxico Burress. I'm TJ Uchimazada. We gonna get right to it. Many in the Lakers organization believe we don't got a lot of time, so we gonna go. The defensive issues of Luka Doncic and Austin Reeves playing together

0: over in France. He's got experience as well, but I think it's all going to dictate from the central midfield role.
1: Yeah, Xhaka right there, 144 caps right now for the Swiss national team. He is their all-time, the 33-year-old, of course, with Sunderland right now. He famously played over 200 games with Arsenal for, about 8 years. So certainly as we kind of now get into our players to watch, he may be one to certainly look at. Let's get into those. Today's players to watch are brought to you by Fox One. 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Fox One brings the action straight to your screen so you never miss a goal. 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Let's get into players to watch. Danny, I'll start with you.
0: Well, let's start with Xhaka.
1: Okay.
0: Probably the biggest signing, I think, in the Premier League this past season. What he did at Sunderland was remarkable. They needed a leader coming out of the Championship. He was that player that came in and dictated play. We talked about Tyler Adams needing to break lines with his passage. You can't go east and west, side to side against a low block. You have to find the ability to cut through the lines and make Qatar turn. Xhaka has that ability. His range of passing is fantastic. Not only short, but he can go long as well. And he's deadly at free kicks and set pieces.
2: For me, it's a thief on Qatar because they're going to need someone to make some special something special happen. Just as Christian Pulisic was on the left, he's on the left-hand side for Qatar. Pulisic splitting the two defenders. It ended up in an own goal for the U.S. last night, but we're going to need the same thing from Afif. He's won the Asian Cup Golden Boot or Golden Ball, and he's going to have to do something on his own, something special to break a Switzerland team down.
1: Give me, for my player to watch, Zakaria of Monaco for Switzerland. You think about if this game gets 1-0 early for Switzerland, Qatar's going to have to send numbers forward. And we're talking about a midfielder who can just create an attack out of nothing. And we're talking about counterattacks for Switzerland and get going real quick. I think him in the midfield to launch those attacks is going to be very important. And this could become a blowout quickly if Qatar keeps pushing the numbers and they keep countering them. So that's what I'm looking for today. We'll get a break here. We will come back with our keys to the match and some history in the World Cup for these countries. Switzerland with quite a long history. Qatar, not as much, but we will get to that coming up before kickoff. We're about 11 minutes away. 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
1: You're listening to FIFA World Cup 2026 on iHeartRadio. Jackson Feltz alongside the three-time national champion head coach Pete Fewing and national champion and All-American at North Carolina, Danny Jackson. We are just about 7 minutes away from kickoff. It's Qatar against Switzerland playing at San Francisco Stadium. Let's check out the histories before we get to some keys to the match. For Qatar, as we mentioned, this is only their second appearance in the World Cup, the first coming in 2022, when 4 years ago Qatar hosted the tournament. They automatically qualified, but they did not make it out of the group stage. They are still looking for their first win in World Cup action. Their most caps is 184. Hassan Al-Haidos, the 34-year-old forward, 184 national team caps. He's been playing since 2007. For their goals, it's Alamoez Ali, who has 60 goals. The 29-year-old striker and winger has been with the Qatar national team for 125 games. For Switzerland, as we've mentioned, it's Xhaka, 144 caps, leads them in their history. Alexander Frey has the most goals in Switzerland history with 42, playing 11 years between 2001 and 2011. Switzerland's World Cup history is quite long, 13 appearances, but they've never gotten past the quarterfinals. That stage came in 1934, 1938, and 1954. They also hosted the World Cup in 1954 as well. They are looking to get past the quarterfinals for the first time in their history. In the 2022 World Cup, they finished in Group G with 6 points. They finished second. They nearly topped Brazil for the top of the group. And after wins over Cameroon and Serbia, they went on to play Portugal in the round of 16. And Portugal won that game by a score of 6-1. Let's get into some keys to the match for Qatar-Switzerland today. Pete Fewing, I will begin with you.
2: Well, in situations like this where you're looking for your first win in a massive tournament, a World Cup, Sir Alex Ferguson had a great quote, play the game, not the occasion. So Qatar, if they have to defend with five, they have to be a little bit patient. They can't give up any unnecessary fouls, allowing Switzerland restarts. They can't let transition catch them off guard. So they've got to be a little bit patient at the very beginning. They've got to be compact. And then when they get their chances to go forward, they do need to go forward with pace. They've got talent and ability. So when you get your opportunities, you've got to take advantage of it. Switzerland, they've got to be on the front foot. They've got to go take advantage of any slip up. They've got to use the emotion that they have, the experience that they have coming into this game to put a team down. Similar, frankly, to what the United States did last night with Paraguay. So, and then they've got to capitalize on chances, because if you're Switzerland and you get two or three chances and you don't finish them, that elevates Qatar's confidence and gets them into the game. So they've got to be efficient, put away any opportunity they get.
0: Yeah, when talk about the U.S. game, where they were so dominant was in that central area of the field where they dominated the central midfield. Same today for Switzerland with Freuler and Xhaka. If they can dominate with the ball and shift the lines through and shift the ball through the lines quickly to get Embolo involved, I think Ndoye from Notts Forest is going to be a weapon on that right-hand side. He can drag out Qatar, make them feel unbalanced, as the U.S. did yesterday with Robinson and Dest. And then you talked about it, Pete. Having patience in these games is key. Can they manage the first 20 minutes? It's going to be hot in San Francisco, so it will be a case of, can you be patient with the ball? Can you execute on your chances? And then set pieces is going to be key. I think the aerial dominance that Switzerland have with the likes of Akanji coming up for free kicks and corner kicks, and the delivery that can come in from Xhaka and some of the other players in and around that 18-yard box is going to be key today, Jackson.
1: For Qatar, they're looking for their first ever World Cup win. For Switzerland, they're looking to go to the top of Group B after this first match day. San Francisco Stadium will play host to Qatar, Switzerland. A little bit of a David and Goliath game here. We will see what happens. Kickoff comes up next. 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

0: You're listening to FIFA World Cup 2026 on iHeartRadio. Qatar, with a late goal, gets a 1-1 result against Switzerland. It is Qatar's first ever point in World Cup action in their second ever World Cup. And now Group B has every single team tied for the top and tied for the bottom. They all came away with 1-1 draws after match day one. Gentlemen, let's spend some time talking about the Swiss goal. Comes in the 17th minute from Embolo, who puts it in the back of the net. But in the 14th minute, the penalty was called. And an interesting Danny situation that led up to that, with some little bit of controversy as well with VAR.
1: Well, of course, the question was yellow card, red card on the ref, on the goalkeeper. The penalty was called, so the yellow card is given to the goalkeeper because of that. But I think the debate around the world right now on that particular penalty is, was it offside? It seemed from the naked eye he was half a yard offside. VAR obviously took a look. They didn't see it, or our angle was a bit indifferent to what the actual angle was. And it was given after a delay. The delay was, of course, because of two players colliding and having some time to come through that. But the referee made a call. He got a bit of information in his earpiece. And in the end of the day, it was a penalty. And you think from that point forward, they'd kick on and they'd win it. But they treated it like a training game. And they got punished. And that's what happens in these games. It doesn't matter how low a team is. If they stick around, anything can happen.
2: You would think that they would be able to get a goal in the run of play, yeah, right? For the fact that their only goal, Switzerland, if you thought of this before the game, hey, they're going to get one goal and it's going to be on a penalty kick, you'd be quite surprised considering the Qatar is the opponent. So, yeah, that's a difficult one. It was awfully close, but once the call's made, you've got to still play the game. It was early enough in the game that Switzerland had plenty of opportunities to put that thing away.
0: I think the interesting thing for me is on that penalty goal where they call it a penalty, why does VAR exist? And shouldn't it be used if it's so clearly offside? And you're right, Danny, that is the debate all over the world right now, is how was this a penalty? How was this not ruled offside when so clearly the cross comes in, the header goes, and at the point the header, he's a step. And I think everybody's wondering, you look at, you know, for example, the United States game last night that had such tremendous officiating against Paraguay. Why can't we get that consistent refereeing, VAR being that quality in a moment like that?
1: Well, especially all the technology that continues to evolve to make it quicker, make the decision making quicker, especially in the Bay Area where it's the center of technology in the world. You'd think VAR would be the place now coming into the 2026 World Cup with all these different new rules coming into play to try and speed up the game, to prevent time wasting. VAR, when it comes down to it, and go back to history, in 2010, I think it was, when Frank Lampard hit a shot about 35 yards for England versus Germany, it went over the line by 2 or 3 yards. That's when the demand was for goal line technology, for VAR to look at these certain things, because big moments is when things can change. And it was given, maybe it shouldn't have been given, but they dominated. 26 shots for Switzerland in the game. Qatar had 7 shots. At the end of the day, Switzerland couldn't capitalize.
0: At the end of the day, it's a 1-1 result for both the teams. And now that group right now is very tight together. We'll take a break. We will talk about the intense Group B here in FIFA World Cup 2026. 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

0: You're listening to FIFA World Cup 2026 on iHeartRadio. Jackson Feltz alongside Pete Fewing, the three-time national champion head coach, and Danny Jackson, the All-American and national champion at North Carolina. Well, gentlemen, as we take now a look at Group B here in the World Cup, all teams are on the same situation. They all have one goal scored. They all have one goal against. They all played two 1-1 draws. Switzerland, Qatar today in a 1-1 draw, and then Canada and Bosnia and Herzegovina also with a 1-1 draw yesterday. And Danny, you must believe that every single club in every single country in this group fully believes now that they could win it.
1: Well, the country that didn't want that result was Canada, because guess who Qatar faced next is Canada in Vancouver. And if you're Canada, you're looking at a team now, Pete, you mentioned it, is the energy that the Qatari team will have now coming out of that result, last minute, get the equalizer, first point in the World Cup, in their first World Cup that they've really qualified for. Their last World Cup, obviously, they hosted and they were in as the host nation. But Canada's going to have a hell of a job now, because Switzerland and Bosnia will play 3 hours before. That'll put some pressure on Switzerland to try and get 3 points, create some separation. But we talked about it, Pete. Can you get points on the board early? It gives Qatar now an amazing chance to go in and create more havoc up in Canada.
2: Well, they're now national heroes, right? And so the energy that they're feeling from back home here, and there's no pressure on them, especially going to play in Canada against the Canadian national team. So they have hope. They have belief. And now this could be one of the fun teams to keep an eye on for the rest of the World Cup.
0: We will now turn our attention for Group B, to June 18th. Again, exactly where Qatar plays up in Vancouver against Canada. And then that same day, it is Bosnia against Qatar. The final match day for both of those teams will be on June 24th. A 1-1 final today between Qatar and Switzerland. That finishes match day one for Group B. And now the attention turns to the next major game, one of the best games that we have in the group stage here in FIFA World Cup 2026. We will start to look a little bit ahead to Brazil to Morocco. 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

0: for the Brazilian national team. 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

0: It looked like Hakimi. This will be a better look to see how much of the... I would say that would... He has a pretty good case for a foul there. Because look at that. Foot right above the ankle. Studs exposed. That absolutely should have been a free kick and potentially a yellow card.
1: Yassine Bono's come all the way upfield to take this ensuing free kick with just seconds left in the half. And Rossini able to deal with it with Alisson, and that is how the half will end. Great atmosphere. Morocco led for a while. Brazil going with momentum. Our LA studio on the other side of the break. 45 minutes down, 45 to go in New Jersey. Brazil 1, Morocco 1.
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7: Welcome into iHeartRadio's coverage of the 2026 FIFA World Cup. Well, gentlemen, if I had told you that one team was dominant and then another team tied the game a little bit later on in the half out of nothing, you would have thought maybe Brazil was the dominant team and then Morocco was defending, and then got on the counter. Well, it was quite the opposite, wasn't it, Danny Jackson?
8: Well, the hydration break came at a perfect time. Morocco had just scored a moment or so before that. It gave the chance for Ancelotti to pull his team together and get them sorted, because they were in disarray for that first 20, 25 minutes. Their crowd, their fans were quiet before Morocco's goal. It got even more so thereafter. But when big-time players need to respond in big-time moments, Vinny Jr. came up. The limelight is on him. The stage is set for him. And he really made something out of nothing. It was a brilliant goal. He dropped his shoulder, came inside, and wrapped his right foot against the ball and found the far post. And that's exactly what Ancelotti and Brazil needed. They needed a moment of magic, Pete, to get them back into the game, because they were poor in that first 20 minutes.
9: Yeah, they were a little bit sluggish. And I agree with Stu Holden's call that Morocco had the play at the beginning. They were running at Brazil. The game was wide open. But Morocco was the one on the ascendancy. And then you're right, the break. It's interesting, right? The break kind of turned it around for him, and that was a fantastic goal. You know, if you're watching that at home, kids, he knew exactly where he was, right? He didn't look up and pick out the corner. He knew, because he had just cut across the edge of the six, that the back post is where he had to go, and he smashed it. Goalkeeper had no chance. Brazil's working their way into the game since that. Goals do change momentum for sure, put some doubt in Morocco, and so it'll be kind of interesting how the second half comes out. Does Brazil come out and continue what they were doing in the first half, or does Morocco regroup and come out and get the advantage again?
8: I think you nailed it, Pete. Hakimi was an example. We talked about him before the game. The best right back in the country pushed Vinicius Jr. and Rafinha back on their heels in the first 20 minutes. He was powerful. He was strong. He was often the furthest forward from a right back spot. He vacated the space, and that allowed Vinny Jr. to get that space and score that goal. But it felt like Morocco was just superior athletically than Brazil. They felt Brazil looked sluggish and slow, which is something you don't often get for a Brazil team. But Brazil recovered well.
9: Well, you look, and it is a very different game than when we just watched. physically, the athleticism, the strength, the power, the pace. This is a much higher level than the game we just finished.
7: 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Well, it all started in the 21st minute with Ismail Saibari getting the scoring started for Morocco.
8: It was a brilliant ball from Diaz. He'd missed the penalty in the AFCON final. He wanted to make amends for that. He did. He received the ball middle of the park. It was a brilliant through ball between two arguably the best pairing at center back in Marquinhos and Gabriel, and left him for dead. It was a brilliant finish. And
9: well, once again, the guy knew exactly what he was doing. Saibari knew exactly that he had to lift it up over. Great finish under tremendous pressure. Two defenders collapsing and a goalkeeper coming out.
7: Yeah, and then an absolute brilliant goal from Vinicius to tie it up for Brazil, Danny.
8: Yeah, Vinny, as we said, he came off that left-hand side, dropped his shoulder, and as Pete said, he didn't even look up, he didn't need to, and before the ball hit the back of the net, he just flew past the goalkeeper, and almost broke the net. He just caught it absolutely flush, and those are the moments of magic that you can have from Brazilian players like that, and he stepped up.
7: All right, 1-1 after halftime. 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